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The magnetic field is especially important to Earth. Magnetic storms can knock out satellites and power grids, disrupt radio waves, and cause other problems. So we may be able to better protect our technology by listening to the voice of the sun. Our web address is stardate.org. For the McDonald Observatory, I'm Billy Henry.

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2: From Feature Story News in Washington, I'm Nick Harper. U.S. President Donald Trump has told the United Nations General Assembly he faces a choice between striking a deal with Iran or annihilating it. The speech came as a senior Iranian official told Reuters that Tehran could reopen the Strait of Hormuz within a week if Washington steps back from military threats. Addressing nearly 130 heads of state in New York, President Trump laid out his two options.
3: I have a big decision to make. Will a deal be made with Iran that lets them rebuild and create a far greater country than it ever was before? Maybe one of the greatest in the Middle East or even the world? Or do I annihilate the Islamic Republic and do it quickly, never giving them a chance to kill and destroy people and countries again? Do I drive them into hell with no chance of survival and no hope of future greatness or generations?
2: Meanwhile, Wall Street was largely unmoved on Tuesday after President Trump's UN speech, despite the president saying that a deal with Iran could come after November's midterm elections. Oil prices have been falling for five consecutive days amid hopes that a deal might be done and the Strait of Hormuz might be reopened. Global benchmark Brent crude fell below $100 a barrel, while the tech-heavy Nasdaq touched a fresh record high. As FSN's James Goodison reports from New York.
4: Investors don't seem overly concerned by his renewed threats against Iran. Markets, of course, have heard that sort of rhetoric before, even if the UN General Assembly has not. Oil, really a pretty crucial market in regards to this. It's remained largely the same. Global benchmark of Brent crude futures was down less than 1% at around $100 a barrel. The US crude futures traded at less than 1% lower at around $95 a barrel.
2: On Wednesday, President Trump will be back in Washington, where he'll meet Chinese President Xi Jinping ahead of the formal state visit and meetings on Thursday. Meanwhile, Russian Foreign Minister Sergei Lavrov is travelling to New York to address the United Nations General Assembly. He'll also hold a bilateral meeting with the US Secretary of State Marco Rubio on the sidelines of the Assembly. The gathering comes as the war in Ukraine enters its fifth year, and the conflict between the US and Iran approaches the seven-month mark. FSN's Dasha Chernyshova reports from Moscow.
5: On the sidelines of the UN General Assembly, Russian Foreign Minister Sergei Lavrov will be holding a meeting with Marco Rubio, and this is something that certainly is expected to be closely monitored. And we also hearing from the Russian side that no meeting is planned between the representative of Russia and Ukraine.
2: From Bureaus Worldwide, this is FSN.
6: With FSN Spotlight, I'm Simon Marks. Today, looking in more depth at the soaring costs of insurance for the world's tanker operators thanks to the US war on Iran. Since the Iran war began in late February, premiums for tankers transiting the Strait of Hormuz have jumped from 10 to 40 times higher than before the conflict started.
7: There's plenty of capital that, you know, wants to put itself to work in the Gulf, but of course pricing is a signal of where risks are at the moment.
6: John Doyle is the president and CEO of Marsh, the world's largest insurance broker. His firm has been in direct talks with U.S. officials on restoring Gulf maritime trade.
7: Our clients, ship owners, do not want to expose their people or their assets through in an area like that, in a moment like this. And so we're not the problem. We are the solution. Right now, there is insurance available. The market is, as you might expect, considerably more expensive, than compared to more normal times.
6: He spoke to Foreign Policy magazine. Of course, it is not only the Strait of Hormuz that is causing soaring insurance costs, but also the Bab el-Mandeb Strait that connects the Red Sea to the Indian Ocean. and is once again coming under attack by Iran-backed Houthi rebels based in Yemen. For the world's shipping companies, there is still not a lot of good news around. With FSN Spotlight, I'm Simon Marks.
2: And the main news again, US President Donald Trump has told the United Nations General Assembly he faces a choice between striking a deal with Iran or annihilating it. Wall Street was largely unmoved, despite the president telling delegates a deal with Iran could come after November's midterm elections. And Russian Foreign Minister Sergei Lavrov is travelling to New York for the UN General Assembly. He'll be meeting the US Secretary of State, Marco Rubio, on the sidelines of the event. That's Feature Story News, Nick Harper reporting.

0: Nikki from Arcata, California, home of the redwood trees. And I love 100.5 K-Pup because it captures the spirit of Patagonia. Eclectic, unique, and a mix of people and sounds. And it's great for adventuring.
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And that, of course, is my buddy, not really my buddy, my favorite jazz pianist, Mr. Adam Cohen. And he's featuring Joshua Redman here on the alto saxophone. And the name of the cut there, Chega de Saudade, or something like that. Sorry, I just tore that apart, but I don't know how to pronounce Spanish words. Anyway, it's a great tune, recorded back in March of 2026, so just a few months old. Once again, Emma Cohen and Joshua Redman on alto saxophone. It's Tuesday night, 7:15 in the p.m. That means it's Tuesday Night Jazz and Blues. My name is Fred Hansen. Thanks, everybody, for tuning in. I'll be here for the next couple of hours, throwing out some jazz and blues, and hopefully telling a story you guys might want to hear. So sit back, relax, and enjoy the show. Next up, from her September 2004 album titled Taking a Chance on Love, this is Jane Monite singing Love Me or Leave Me.

0: Yeah, you can't get much better than that. That, of course, is the great Sarah Vaughan, along with the Count Basie Orchestra, doing their version of I Cried For You. Before that, my favorite jazz guitarist, Miss Emily Rimmer, from her album titled Standards. And she did Softly as in the Morning Sunrise, Red Calendar before that, from his 1955 album titled Swing In Sweet, some great West Coast jazz there. He did Bahari, and we start that set with Jane Monite singing Love Me or Leave Me.
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0: And speaking of stuff going on here, if you're a senior citizen and living in the Patagonia metro area and looking for a fresh cooked lunch, look no further than our own Patagonia Senior Center. 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It is 7:34 in the p.m. This is the Tuesday Night Jazz Blues Show. Let's get back to the jazz music, shall we? Next up, from his album entitled, I don't have it right in front of me. Oh, well. Anyway, it's Art Blakey here doing Once. Oh, Live at Birdland, that's it. Yeah, from 1954. Once in a while, Mr. Art Blakey and his Jazz Messengers.

0: Come by, Clifford. Clifford Brown.
1: At this time, we'd like to play a number that's composed and written by our pianist, Horace Silver. We named it Quicksilver.

If you ever want to know the name or the artist for a song you hear on K-Pup, you can find our playlist online at kpup.rocks. 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

0: from her 2014 album entitled Because of Billy. That's the terrific Miss Molly Johnson doing her version of Do Nothing Till You Hear From Me. Before that, Chet Baker, let's see, from his album titled, oh, that's Deep in a Dream, did Halema. Art Tatum, of course, that's just a, talk about a musical genius. He was doing Yeomans and also T for Two. Of course, you heard his Slam Stewart on the bass there behind him. Indigo Swing before that from his their album entitled All Aboard did How Lucky Can One Guy Be. Paquita Drew Rivera and Arturo Sandoval combined from their album entitled Reunion, and they did the title track. Chris Connor before that from her 1958 album entitled A Jazz Date with June. She did Poor Little Rich Girl, and we start off that set with Art Blakey from his album titled 1954 album titled A Night at Birdland, and he did Once in a While with the terrific trumpeting of Mr. Clifford Brown. It is 3 minutes past the hour of 8 o'clock. 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
0: And Family Health Amigos has been just a terrific supporter of community radio and K-Pup for a few years now. We sure do appreciate their continued support. 8 o'clock is typically the blues segment of the show, so we're going to start off this segment with the bang. This is John Mayall along with Mr. Buddy Guy, who is just recently in Tucson, actually. Here they are doing I Could Cry.

0: Mr. Coco Montoya there from his album entitled The Essential Coco Montoya, doing You Think I'd Know Better My Down. Before that, Junior Wells with his classic Stop Breaking Down. Luann Barton from his her album entitled Read My Lips Did Mean Mean Man. Memphis Slim with his classic Mother Earth. Nick Nixon from his album titled Heavy Load did You're My Blues Dream. Roosevelt Booba Barnes before that with How Long Must This Must Go On. Samantha Fish before that did Who's Been Talking. We started off that set. That's a Howlin' Wolf tune also. Just thought of that. Anyway, and we started off that set with John Mayall and Buddy Guy with a great duet with I Could Cry.
1: Alcoholics Anonymous meets every Thursday at 6:30 p.m. at Patagonia Community United Methodist Church in Patagonia. They meet in the adult Sunday school room of Thurber Hall. If you would like more information, you can call the church at 520-394-2274.
0: Hi, thanks, Mark. And let's check it out with what's happening with the Patagonia Lumber Company right down the street here. And they've always been just a great supporter of community radio and K-pop. So Wendy and her crew just do a terrific job for us down there at the Patagonia Lumber Company. Anywho, Friday, September 25th, they're going to have live music from 6 to 8 p.m. Jackie Ernst is going to be there with a $3 cover charge. And they're going to have a food truck on Friday, 5 to 8 p.m. They're going to have Mex Salad. It's a new food truck, so come on down there and check it out. Saturday, September 26th, they're going to have live music once again, 6 to 8 p.m. Liz and Pete Sparrows, $3 cover charge. They're going to have Mex Salad, and they're also going to be there on Saturday, and that's going to be from 5 to 8 p.m. And then on Sunday, they're going to have a special event. Hopefully everybody's going to be coming down there. They're going to have a community confab, ice cream social, and non-profit fair. Our own Mark Berg is going to be down there representing K-Pop and just hanging out and checking out and see what's going on with the rest of the non-fabs or, non-profits here in the Patagonia era. Says, come and learn about our local nonprofit organizations and volunteer opportunities and enjoy some ice cream. And there's going to be music there by Mike Hogan and Anu. Oh, yeah, our very own Anu. And that's going to be from 4 to 6 p.m. Once again, I digress on this. Sunday, September 27th, they're going to have a community confab. Come and learn about our local nonprofit organizations and volunteer opportunities and enjoy some ice cream. And make sure you stop by and say hi to Mark Berg, because he's the only one of us here at the K-Pop staff that actually has the guts to go out there and talk to people. The rest of us just like to hang out behind the mic here and talk to ourselves. So anyway, that's on Sunday, September 27th. So go out there, check out Patagonia Lumber Company, beer, wine, and music. Once again, we sure do appreciate everything they do for us. It is 8:39 p.m. I better get back into the music. We're on a home stretch of tonight's show. Let's get back into it. Next up, Dizzy Gillespie. The State Department sponsored Mr. Gillespie's big band to tour all of South America in 1956. So they had just this great recording, and we're going to be playing now Jessica's

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The memory of all that. 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The way your smile just beams.

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There he is doing on the south side of Chicago. Before that, McCoy Tyner from his album titled The Quartets did his version of Loverman. Andrea Motis from her album titled Feeling Good did Easy Living. Ella Fitzgerald and Louis Armstrong. Such a terrific album of the same name. They did They Can't Take That Away From Me. Illinois Jacquette, before that, on the tenor saxophone, did Bottoms Up. And then we start that set with Dizzy Gillespie and his big band from the 1956 South American Tour recordings. And they did Jessica's Day. Ooh, wow. 10 minutes past the hour, 9 o'clock. 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This has been the Tuesday Night Jazz Blues Show. My name is Fred Hansen. Thanks, everybody, for tuning in this evening. I had a great time, as I do every single week, listening to this terrific music and playing it for you guys. I'll be here again next Tuesday. Hopefully, you guys will enjoy me then. Until then, get outside, and might be storming tomorrow, but should be nice after that, and enjoy this beautiful weather we're having here finally, now that it's starting to cool off a little bit. I'm leaving now, of course, with some Beatles. So good night, everybody. Thanks again once for listening.

Hi, this is Paul Finley. I hope you're listening and turning it up real loud so you can hear all the good music on K-Pop 100.5 FM.

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0: good supper, huh? Yeah, you're right to be alone.
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2: Good afternoon. Now your weather forecast for Patagonia and surrounding areas. Spotty thunderstorms for Tuesday afternoon, partly cloudy with a high near 85. Southeast winds 10 to 20 miles per hour. Scattered showers tonight, cloudy with low around 60. Northeast winds 10 to 15. Couple of scattered showers Wednesday, mostly cloudy, 81 for the high. Isolated showers Thursday, partly cloudy, the high in the mid-80s. For 100.5 K-Pup, I'm staff meteorologist James Coffington.

Whoso walks on trumpet paths, safaris to the heart of all that jazz. Through eye bars and girders, through wires and pipes, the mathematic circuits of the modern nights. Through huts, through Harlem, through jails and gospel pews. Through the class on Park and the trash on Vine. Through Europe and the deep, deep heart of Dixie Blue. Through savage progress cuts the jungle line.

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1: Good afternoon. Now your weather forecast for Patagonia and surrounding areas. Spotty thunderstorms for our Tuesday afternoon, partly cloudy with a high near 85, southeast winds 10 to 20 miles per hour. Scattered showers tonight, cloudy with low around 60, northeast winds 10 to 15. Couple of scattered showers Wednesday, mostly cloudy, 81 for the high. Isolated showers Thursday, partly cloudy, the high in the mid-80s. For 100.5 K-Pop, I'm staff meteorologist James Coffington.

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1: Good afternoon. Now your weather forecast for Patagonia and surrounding areas. Spotty thunderstorms for our Tuesday afternoon, partly cloudy with a high near 85, southeast winds 10 to 20 miles per hour. Scattered showers tonight, cloudy with low around 60, northeast winds 10 to 15. Couple of scattered showers Wednesday, mostly cloudy, 81 for the high. Isolated showers Thursday, partly cloudy, the high in the mid-80s. For 100.5 K-Pop, I'm staff meteorologist James Coffington.

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2: Good morning. Now your weather forecast for Patagonia and surrounding areas. Skies will be mostly cloudy, scattered thunderstorms for Wednesday, the high around 79, variable winds 5 to 15 miles per hour. Skies clear out, cool tonight, low near 56, northeast winds 5 to 10. A bit warmer for Thursday, mostly sunny, topping out at 85, mostly sunny, and a bit warmer Friday, the high in the upper 80s. For 100.5 K-Pup, I'm staff meteorologist James Coffington.

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2: This is Bird Note. American goldfinches are one of our most familiar birds, a sunshine sparkle of yellow at the seed feeder. But these little beauties lead lives that are anything but ordinary. Unlike birds that nest in spring, American goldfinches delay breeding until the summer, leaving many pairs with just enough time to raise a single brood. But some goldfinches manage to pull off a second nesting. The female leaves her first set of chicks in the care of her mate, then quickly mates with another male to raise a second brood in a new nest. Goldfinches also have a secret weapon against cowbirds, which lay their eggs in other birds' nests. Goldfinches feed their young almost 100% vegetable matter. That doesn't supply the proteins that the more omnivorous cowbirds need to thrive, so the parasitic nestlings don't survive. Even the vocal abilities of goldfinches are something special. They appear to recognize the flight calls of different individual goldfinches, which to our ears sound the same. And when a female and male pair up, they learn to make identical flight calls, cementing their identity as a mated pair. Backyard birds they may be, but American goldfinches never cease to amaze. For Bird Note, I'm Mary McCann. Bird Note's newsletter delivers the wonder and joy of birds directly to your inbox. Sign up at birdnote.org to get a weekly preview of our shows, stories, photos, and more.

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Remember me? Porky Chadwick, your platypushing papa, your daddy over the radio. And I'm here to remind you to listen to the oldies hours every day. I say every day, 1 to 2 on K-Pop. Tune in, brother.

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2: Good morning. Now your weather forecast for Patagonia and surrounding areas. Skies be mostly cloudy, scattered thunderstorms for our Wednesday, the high around 79. Variable winds 5 to 15 miles per hour. Skies clear out, cool tonight, low near 56. Northeast winds 5 to 10. A bit warmer for Thursday, mostly sunny, topping out at 85. Mostly sunny and a bit warmer Friday, high in the upper 80s. For 100.5 K-Pop, I'm staff meteorologist James Covington.
3: This is Growing Native, and I'm Petey Mosquito. It definitely feels like fall at our home near the banks of the Ojolote. Okay, not fall. Okay. I've been calling it fallish, but how about late summerish heading to early fallish? The season of monsoon fading, the season of drying out, the season of evaporative coolers actually working, heading into the season of cool nights, warm days, and me shouting, oh, yeah. Oh, I know what I wanted to tell you. The Ojolote teased us in this late summer. Monsoon played a part of this, but the flow of that creek kept getting closer and closer. Then it would slow down, you know, because it's soaking into a very dry creek bed, and the creek would just stop. And then there'd be storms upstream in the mountains, and the creek would start to flow again, right? And that drainage was getting primed. And finally, it came down through that drought-stricken riparian corridor, too late for many ash and emery oaks, but maybe enough to save some of those trees that were hanging on. That water is wonderful, but man, the irony for Ms. Mosquito and me is that we received very little rain at our home near the banks of the Ojolote, very little rain from the monsoon, but water from the mountains is flowing by our home. And I gotta tell you, it's nourishing plants, it's nourishing animals, and yeah, it's nourishing our spirits. Hey, listen, I've been seeing this cool lizard when I'm walking around our place and then out in that scruffy desert grassland, the mesquite, the mimosa, the burrow weed, the layman's love grass. At one point, on this two-track road, we'd seen this lizard in the same spot, so I'm sure it was the same lizard a few times. I chased it with my phone camera, you know, and I wanted to get a photo of this very cool-looking lizard, a long-nosed leopard lizard. Very cool, like I said, tan body with spots like a leopard. And whoa, this long, very long, round tail. The females in the breeding season, I'm talking about coloration here, and not now, like think spring, the breeding season, not this summer. But in the spring, the females get this orangish, these red marks on the sides of that body. It's really, really quite beautiful. You're looking good, girl. Oh, man. And I learned reading about them, that those orangish markings on the side of their bodies are called postnuptial blush. And listen, this long-nosed leopard lizard is a big old lizard, 5 inches, 6 inches long, not counting that long round tail. And that measurement is from the snout to the vent. I learned the females are larger than the males, and these big old long-nosed leopard lizards, will they eat other lizards, big or small? Look out. they might eat an insect or two. They might eat a small snake. They might chase it all down with some wolfberry seafood. They eat it. And if you were to catch a long-nosed leopard lizard, caution, they bite. They can be found in this scruffy grassland, desert scrub, all through the borderlands. Oh, my goodness. Scientific name, I forgot to tell you. Gambellia Wiz Liz and I. That's honoring William Gamble, the naturalist, the ornithologist, the plant geek of the 1800s. Wiz Liz and I honoring Frederick Wislizen, plant collector, physician of the 1800s. And now you know. These borderlands are full of flora, beautiful flora and fauna. Oh, yeah, they're beautiful. Yeah, they are. Hey, I'm Petey Mosquito, and this has been Growing Native.

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I want to just let you all know you need to listen to K-Pup Radio in Patagonia, KPUP. It rocks and it rules.

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1: 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A magic beyond all we do here.
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3: From Feature Story News in London, I'm Stuart Smith. Israel's Prime Minister Benjamin Netanyahu has condemned French President Emmanuel Macron's claim that Hamas never operated in the West Bank, calling the claim a grotesque absurdity. President Macron used his address at the UN General Assembly on Tuesday to accuse Israel of allowing settler violence in the occupied territory, but a French official later acknowledged the president had misspoken, saying he meant Hamas had never governed the West Bank. Nonetheless, it's caused outrage in Israel and is another setback for Israel-France relations, as Blake Sifton reports from Tel Aviv.
4: President Macron and France led the push by many Western governments to recognize a Palestinian state last year, and relations between Israel and France have been low since. France also joined the UK and other Western and European countries in banning products from Israeli settlements in the West Bank 2 weeks ago. That's further ratcheted up tensions.
3: Denmark has signed a deal with the United States over the governance of Greenland, which would allow new American military bases on the island, give Washington greater control on what gets built there, and limit who can invest in Greenland's strategic sectors. Copenhagen says it's good for the US, Denmark, and Greenland, and President Donald Trump called it a tremendous deal. But others have criticized it for giving up too much of Greenland's sovereignty, and the agreement still needs to be approved by parliaments in both Denmark and Greenland. Mitch McCann reports from New York.
5: Donald Trump has threatened to take over this territory before. He's talked about national security concerns, particularly related to China and Russia. On the Russian side of things, Greenland sits on the shortest route for missiles headed towards the US, so the US feels that it can monitor things closer to Russia now. On the issue of China, Greenland has vast mineral deposits, including rare earth minerals, which are obviously very important to the US as well in this technology race. So this could be chalked up as a win for the United States, but at the same time, I think those in Greenland and Denmark will be happy that this keeps the US at bay for now.
3: The UK has confirmed it will review a deal to hand sovereignty of the Chagos Islands to Mauritius. The agreement would see Mauritius take control of the territory, but lease back the crucial UK-US military base at Diego Garcia. US President Trump reiterated his opposition to the arrangement in talks with UK Prime Minister Andy Burnham at the United Nations, and UK Defence Secretary Wes Streeting has confirmed that puts it on hold.
6: It does underscore that this is his settled view of this deal. Successive British governments, including Andy Burnham's government, are clear that the deal can't proceed without US support, and so we will have to look again at the deal and get to a point where the Americans can get behind it. And the reason why this really matters is because our base at Diego Garcia is one of the most sensitive and important national security assets we have anywhere in the world.
7: With FSN Spotlight, I'm Simon Marks. Today, what to make of growing fears being expressed by European governments of a possible escalation in Russia's threats against many NATO members. Lithuania's Prime Minister says his country has made plans to evacuate civilians in the event of any Russian attack, and Poland is warning of real threats from Russia. So is Norway. Anne Applebaum is a staff writer with The Atlantic magazine.
8: My impression is that the Russians are certainly planning an escalation. They're making preparations for what could be a mass mobilization. There have been a number of incidents in recent weeks. An armed drone found at a German airport. There was an attempt to blow up a passenger train in Poland. So the scale of what's being attempted is growing. The intensity of the bombardment of Ukrainian civilians is growing. So you now see Russians deliberately hitting passenger trains, buses, ordinary people on bicycles. So we see a kind of escalation of rhetoric, an escalation of attacks on Europe, language about Europe that's very harsh. And so the chances of them going further seem more likely right now.
7: But Finland's president is urging calm, saying European powers should not overreact to reports of further possible hybrid attacks by Russia targeting them. With FSN Spotlight, I'm Simon Marks.
3: To recap the top stories, Israel's Prime Minister has condemned French President Emmanuel Macron's claim that Hamas never operated in the West Bank, calling the claim a grotesque absurdity, though the Elysee Palace has clarified Macron misspoke. Denmark has signed a deal with the United States over the governance of Greenland, which would allow new American military bases on the island. And the UK's confirmed it will review a deal to hand sovereignty of the Chagos Islands to Mauritius. That's the latest feature story news, Stuart Smith reporting.

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2: Good morning. Now your weather forecast for Patagonia and surrounding areas. Skies will be mostly cloudy, scattered thunderstorms for our Wednesday, the high around 79, variable winds 5 to 15 miles per hour. Skies clear out, cool tonight, low near 56, northeast winds 5 to 10. A bit warmer for Thursday, mostly sunny, topping out at 85, mostly sunny, and a bit warmer Friday, the high in the upper 80s. For 100.5 K-Pop, I'm staff meteorologist James Coffington.
3: Stardate September 23rd. It's not often that someone hands an astronomer a major discovery, but that's what happened 180 years ago today. German astronomer Johann Galle, the director of Berlin Observatory, received a letter from Urbain Le Verrier. The French astronomer had calculated the likely position of a planet beyond Uranus, which at the time was the Sun's most distant known planet. Galle looked for the new planet that night and found it, the planet Neptune. Le Verrier had calculated that Uranus wasn't orbiting the Sun as expected. He decided that it was being nudged out of position by the gravity of another planet farther from the Sun. He calculated the planet's location, then sent his results to Berlin. British astronomer John Couch Adams had made similar calculations. He passed his results to his own colleagues. One of them searched for the planet and saw it in 1845, but he didn't realize it. So Adams usually is credited as a co-discoverer, but some research in recent years has suggested that his calculations were off, so there's a debate about who discovered the Sun's eighth planet. Appropriately enough, Neptune is at its best this week. It lines up opposite the Sun, so it's closest to Earth and shining at its brightest. But it's so far away that you need a telescope to pick it out. It's not far to the upper right of the bright planet Saturn, which is low in the east at nightfall. More tomorrow. And we have more sky watching tips in Stardate magazine. Details at stardate.org. For the McDonald Observatory, I'm Billy Henry.
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used the truth as a weapon to beat up all your friends. 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

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That childlike vision became so fine. And we heard the bells within the church. We loved so much and felt the presence of the youth of eternal summers in the garden. Alright. And as it touched your cheeks so lightly, born again, you were and blushed, and we touched each other lightly. And we felt the presence of the Christ within our heart.

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Listen, oh girl, no method, no teacher, just you and I and nature, in the Father and the Son and the Holy Ghost in the garden.

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2: This is Bird Note. American goldfinches are one of our most familiar birds, a sunshine sparkle of yellow at the seed feeder. But these little beauties lead lives that are anything but ordinary. Unlike birds that nest in spring, American goldfinches delay breeding until the summer, leaving many pairs with just enough time to raise a single brood. But some goldfinches manage to pull off a second nesting. The female leaves her first set of chicks in the care of her mate, then quickly mates with another male to raise a second brood in a new nest. Goldfinches also have a secret weapon against cowbirds, which lay their eggs in other birds' nests. Goldfinches feed their young almost 100% vegetable matter. That doesn't supply the proteins that the more omnivorous cowbirds need to thrive, so the parasitic nestlings don't survive. Even the vocal abilities of goldfinches are something special. They appear to recognize the flight calls of different individual goldfinches, which to our ears sound the same. And when a female and male pair up, they learn to make identical flight calls, cementing their identity as a mated pair. Backyard birds they may be, but American goldfinches never cease to amaze. For Bird Note, I'm Mary McCann. Bird Note's newsletter delivers the wonder and joy of birds directly to your inbox. 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

simple ways I never see. It always seems to drift from me. All the things that I'm trying to be. I just want to see some movement to take me a little out of here. Some kindness, or maybe I just don't care.

Charlie Parker, to Sarah Vaughan, to Sun House. 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
3: Good morning. Now your weather forecast for Patagonia and surrounding areas. Skies will be mostly cloudy, scattered thunderstorms for our Wednesday, the high around 79, variable winds 5 to 15 miles per hour. Skies clear out, cool tonight, low near 56, northeast winds 5 to 10. A bit warmer for Thursday, mostly sunny, topping out at 85, mostly sunny, and a bit warmer Friday, the high in the upper 80s. For 100.5 K-Pop, I'm staff meteorologist James Coffington.
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2: From Feature Story News in the UK, I'm John Beaver. Chinese President Xi Jinping is arriving in Washington for a three-day state visit, with US President Donald Trump set to personally greet him on the tarmac when he lands. It's a rare gesture, underscoring the significance of the talks. Markets are closely watching for any signal on the future of a tariff truce agreed at the two-leader summit in South Korea last October, which expires next month. From Washington, Kate Fisher reports.
3: The deadline for the current truce in tariffs runs out on November the 10th, so they're going to be looking to see what kind of continuity there could be there. They want to avoid another round of escalations the most, because, of course, uncertainty is the worst thing for business. They can adapt to higher costs, but they need to know what the rules are in advance. And, of course, that affects supply chains again, and they don't want the disruption they've been through with those tit-for-tat tariffs.
2: European leaders are breathing a little easier after the US, Denmark and Greenland agreed to update a security deal giving Washington greater military access to the island. President Donald Trump has called it a fantastic deal, but analysts are sceptical about how much is going to change to an agreement that's been in place for 75 years. William Denslow reports.
4: Denmark's foreign minister says that the signing of this deal closes a destructive chapter, one that threatened the NATO military alliance as well as had the potential of triggering a trade war between European nations and the US, as President Trump for years has threatened to take control of this semi-autonomous Danish territory of Greenland unless issues regarding collective security were addressed, to thwart what he says is the growing threat posed by Russia and China in the region. Denmark's prime minister says that it builds on a deal signed in the 1950s. It'll be bigger, better, can last forever, and that it's good for all parties.
2: The UK's confirmed it will review a deal to hand sovereignty of the Chagos Islands to Mauritius. The agreement would see Mauritius take control of the Indian Ocean territory, but lease back the crucial UK-US military base at Diego Garcia. President Trump reiterated his opposition to the arrangement in talks with UK Prime Minister Andy Burnham at the United Nations. And UK Defence Secretary Wes Streeting has confirmed that puts it on hold.
5: It does underscore that this is his settled view of this deal. Successive British governments, including Andy Burnham's government, are clear that the deal can't proceed without US support. And so we will have to look again at the deal and get to a point where the Americans can get behind it. Our base at Diego Garcia is one of the most sensitive and important national security assets we have anywhere in the world.
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6: With FSN Spotlight, I'm Simon Marks. Today, what to make of growing fears being expressed by European governments of a possible escalation in Russia's threats against many NATO members. Lithuania's Prime Minister says his country has made plans to evacuate civilians in the event of any Russian attack, and Poland is warning of real threats from Russia. So is Norway. Anne Applebaum is a staff writer with The Atlantic magazine.
7: My impression is that the Russians are certainly planning an escalation. They're making preparations for what could be a mass mobilization. There have been a number of incidents in recent weeks, an armed drone found at a German airport. There was an attempt to blow up a passenger train in Poland. So the scale of what's being attempted is growing. The intensity of the bombardment of Ukrainian civilians is growing. So you now see Russians deliberately hitting passenger trains, buses, ordinary people on bicycles. So we see a kind of escalation of rhetoric and escalation of attacks on Europe, language about Europe that's very harsh. And so the chances of them going further seem more likely right now.
6: But Finland's president is urging calm, saying European powers should not overreact to reports of further possible hybrid attacks by Russia targeting them. With FSN Spotlight, I'm Simon Marks.
2: To recap the top stories, Chinese President Xi Jinping is arriving in Washington for a three-day state visit. It comes as a tariff truce between the two nations is due to expire next month. A deal between the US, Denmark and Greenland has given Washington greater military access to the island, but analysts are sceptical about how much is going to change. And the UK has confirmed it will review a deal to hand sovereignty of the strategically important Chagos Islands to neighbouring Mauritius, following US criticism of the decision. That's the latest feature story news. John Beaver reporting.

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0: You didn't want to be president?
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2: Now the weather forecast for K-Pup. I'm Nowcast meteorologist Scott Cook. We're going to have a 40% chance of scattered showers tonight. Our skies will stay partly cloudy as lows cool down to 59 degrees. A 50% chance of afternoon showers Thursday. Will be mostly sunny throughout much of the morning, and highs warming up to 86 degrees. A 40% chance of rain for our Thursday night. We'll have partly cloudy skies and a low of 60 degrees. Rocking the border with 100.5 K-Pup. I'm Nowcast meteorologist Scott Cook.
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4: 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Let's take a look back at today in rock and roll history. Record release, 1957, Elvis Presley, Jailhouse Rock. Same day in 1957, the Crickets' That'll Be the Day hits number one.

0: When I die. Record release, 1967. The Doors' People Are Strange. The single reached number 12 in the U.S.
1: People are strange when you're a stranger. Faces look ugly when you're alone.
0: 1967. Frank Zappa and the Mothers of Invention made their UK concert debut at the Royal Albert Hall in London. What?

again in 67. 16-year-old Alex Chilton led the Box Tops to the top of the U.S. singles chart with The Letter. The record would sell over 4 million copies and receive 2 Grammy nominations.

0: of rock and roll birthdays on this date. Cited as a major rock music influence, saxophonist John Coltrane, one of the most important, innovative, and controversial figures of jazz, born in 1926 in Hamlet, North Carolina. Ray Charles, born Ray Charles Robinson in 1930 in Albany, Georgia. Drifter, singer, and solo artist Ben E. King, born Benjamin Earl Nelson in 1938 in Henderson, North Carolina. Blues rock guitarist Roy Buchanan, born in 1939 in Ozark, Alabama. Sugarloaf singer, songwriter, and keyboardist Jerry Corbetta, born in 1947 in Denver, Colorado. Alice Cooper guitarist Neil Smith, born in 1947. Bruce Springsteen, born in 1949 in Freehold, New Jersey. And solo artist Annie DeFranco, born in 1970 in Buffalo, New York. And that's a look back at September 23rd, today in rock and roll history.
1: Hey there, all you cats and dolls. This is your platypushing papa, your daddy of the radio, swinging right here with you and throwing out those tunes from the 60s and 70s. Can you dig it?

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This is Hank Hill. 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
2: Now the weather forecast for K-Pup. I'm Nowcast meteorologist Scott Cook. We're going to have a 40% chance of scattered showers tonight. Our skies will stay partly cloudy as lows cool down to 59 degrees. A 50% chance of afternoon showers Thursday. Will be mostly sunny throughout much of the morning, and highs warming up to 86 degrees. A 40% chance of rain for our Thursday night. We'll have partly cloudy skies and a low of 60 degrees. Rocking the border with 100.5 K-Pup. I'm Nowcast meteorologist Scott Cook.
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2: Good afternoon. Now your weather forecast for Patagonia and surrounding areas. Scattered thunderstorms for our Wednesday afternoon, mostly cloudy, the high near 79. Variable winds, 5 to 15 miles per hour. Skies clear out, cool tonight, low near 56. Northeast winds, 5 to 10. A bit warmer for Thursday, mostly sunny, topping out at 85. Mostly sunny and a bit warmer Friday, the high in the upper 80s. For 100.5 K-Pop, I'm staff meteorologist James Covington.
3: Stardate September 23rd. It's not often that someone hands an astronomer a major discovery, but that's what happened 180 years ago today. German astronomer Johann Galle, the director of Berlin Observatory, received a letter from Urbain Le Verrier. The French astronomer had calculated the likely position of a planet beyond Uranus, which at the time was the Sun's most distant known planet. Galle looked for the new planet that night and found it, the planet Neptune. Le Verrier had calculated that Uranus wasn't orbiting the Sun as expected. He decided that it was being nudged out of position by the gravity of another